The overture from Verdi's The Force of Destiny, the Cleveland Orchestra under Lauren Marzell, getting us underway for classical favourites this morning. Now we have violinist Arthur Grumio as soloist in a performance of Beethoven's Romance No. 2 in F.

Arthur Grumio, the violinist, recorded in 1960 with the Concertgebouw Orchestra conducted by Bernhard Haitink, Beethoven's Romance No. 2 in F. Now we turn to Mendelssohn and a concert overture. This is the Hebrides, or Fingal's Cave. We hear it played by the Queensland Symphony Orchestra, Patrick Thomas conducting.

Patrick Thomas conducted the Queensland Symphony Orchestra in the Hebrides Overture by Mendelssohn. And we'll have more music from that composer in about 20 minutes of work for piano and orchestra. In the meantime, a Mozart aria. This comes from his opera or Singspiel Zaida and is sung by Lucia Popp as the title character, singing over her sleeping beloved, who is a fellow slave, Ruhe sanft. Rest gently, my dear, sleep and be content a while.

0: Ruhe Sanft from Taida by Mozart. Lucia Popp, the soprano, as the title character, with the Vienna Haydn Orchestra conducted by István Kertész. Classical favourites on 4MBS Classic FM. Sunday morning wouldn't be complete without a word from Bill McLaughlin.
1: Hi there, it's Bill McLaughlin of Exploring Music, and I want to thank my old friend Tim Page for recommending a set of recordings by Arthur Schnabel of the Beethoven Piano Sonatas. Schnabel was the first person ever to record all 32 sonatas, and that's what we're going to be doing all week long, listening to Schnabel play Beethoven. As Tim Page says, it's great to fall in love again.
0: And you can hear Bill's program weeknights at 7 o'clock on 4MBS Classic FM. Here we have some ballet music on Classical Favourites, a suite of four movements from the Egyptian Ballet by Luigini, the Royal Philharmonic Orchestra, Anatole Fistulari conducting.

a suite from the score of the Ballet Egyptian, or the Egyptian Ballet, if you prefer, by Luigini, with the Royal Philharmonic Orchestra, Anatole Fistulari conducting. We promised some more Mendelssohn, and now we have a sparkling display in the aptly titled Rondo Brillant in E-flat for piano and orchestra. The soloist is Benjamin Frith.

0: Rondo Brillant in E-flat, opus 29 by Mendelssohn, dating from 1834. Benjamin Frith, the soloist, with the Slovak State Philharmonic Orchestra, Košice, conducted by Robert Stankovsky. 2 minutes past 11 for MBS Classic FM, Classical Favourites.
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0: Now on Classical Favourites, we're going to have selections from The Barber of Seville by Rossini. Effectively, we're going to top and tail it, as we're going to hear the overture, and then from Act 2, the trio, and finale, in which the soloists will be Gianna D'Angelo, Nicola Monti, and Renato Capecchi. First, the overture, the Bavarian Radio Symphony Orchestra.

0: alla porta, una lanterna, alla porta, una lanterna, dove il sole, dove il sole, dove il sole, che si fa?
1: È venuto?
0: Sì, signore.
1: Dove il sole?
0: Sì, signore.

from The Barber of Seville by Rossini. We heard the overture and then a couple of excerpts from Act Two, A Qual Colpo and Dissi Felice Innesto. With the soloists Gianna D'Angelo, soprano, as Rosina, Nicola Monti, tenor, as the Count, and Renato Capecchi, baritone, as Figaro. With the Bavarian Radio Symphony Orchestra, the conductor Bruno Bartoletti. We have Tchaikovsky now in classical favourites, the waltz from Eugene Onegin, played by the Cincinnati Pops Orchestra.

Waltz from Eugene Onegin by Tchaikovsky with the Cincinnati Pops Orchestra, Eric Kunzel conducting. Here's the flute concertina.

0: Flute Concertino in D by Chaminade, played by Susan Millan, and the City of London Sinfonia, conducted by Richard Hickox.
1: Chris Burrell is Managing Director of Burrell Stockbroking and Wealth Management. Chris, the market sometimes talks about the dogs of Dow. What's the significance of this term?
2: So the dogs of the Dow theories says that the underperformers of last year often become the stars of the next year, simply based on the view that things get beaten down so far that they come back into favour. In Australia, the healthcare sector had a poor 2025. All the major stocks fell, and so people were viewing them as cyclical stocks or trading stocks. There's a view that we're set for a structural re-rating in 2026. So we think that's an interesting space, and we shouldn't ignore it.
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from Bach's cantata number 147, Jesu, Joy of Man's Desiring, performed by the choir of King's College, Cambridge, conducted by Stephen Clearbury. And something Bach-like, sheep safely grazing perhaps in our next classical favourite, which is a suite of four movements from a ballet with a pastoral theme, Sylvia by Delibes, the title character being a nymph. We're going to hear these selections played by the Slovak Radio Symphony Orchestra, Andrei Lenard conducting.

Classical Favourites, prepared by Colin Brumby, concluded with a suite from Sylvia, the ballet by Delib, with the Slovak Radio Symphony Orchestra, Andrei Lenard conducting.

0: A bright piece, belied by its title, As Sally Sat A-Weeping, an arrangement by Granger. Two pianos, played by Leslie Howard and David Stanhope.
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0: Just coming up to 1 minute past 12 for 4MBS Classic FM, Philip Simpson with you for the next hour to present Smorgasbord with music selected by Bill Fraser, including an aria composed by Cimarosa, a string quartet by Haydn asking how do you do, and a Mozart symphony number 34. We're going to begin with some operatic dancing, a waltz sequence from Der Rosenkavalier by Richard Strauss.

Sunday smorgasbord, prepared by William Fraser, began with waltz sequence number 2 from the opera Der Rosenkavalier by Richard Strauss. The Slovak Philharmonic Orchestra, Zdeněk Kerschler conducting. The next composer is Chima Rosa, and from La Vergine del Sole, we have an aria agitata in tante pene, tormented by so many woes. We're going to hear it sung by Cecilia Bartoli. After the recitative, she sings, "Today, destiny joins me to you. What fateful moment is this? I suffer only, beloved father, at having to leave you behind."

Agitata in Tante Pene from La Vergine del Sole by Cimarosa, mezzo-soprano Cecilia Bartoli as the character Idalide, and clarinetist Corrado Giuffredi with the ensemble I Barocchisti, conducted by Diego Fasilis. Sunday Smorgasbord on 4MBS Classic FM. How do you do? Well, that's a nickname given to this next work by Haydn because of its opening motif, which sounds like a polite musical bow and greeting. The string quartet number 29 in G and the polite greeting will be coming from the Aeolian string quartet.

Haydn's String Quartet number 29 in G, nicknamed How Do You Do because of its opening motif. However, a nameless person chopped that off, and to make amends, I'm now just going to play you the first 30 seconds so that we can justify the nickname.

There it is, the opening of the string quartet number 29 in G by Haydn, the nickname How Do You Do, and we heard it played by the Aeolian String Quartet. Margaret will be here at 1 o'clock to present Music Diary and Concerto, and our final lunchtime offering in Sunday Smorgasbord is a work by Mozart that bursts with energy, perhaps with momentum assisted by the fact that there is no minuet. It's a three-movement symphony. The symphony number 34 in C, composed in Salzburg in 1780. And we're going to hear it played by the London Mozart players, Matthias Barmet conducting.

The final work in Smorgasbord this afternoon was Mozart's Symphony No. 34 in C, K338. A thanks go to William Fraser for his choice of music and to Philip Simpson, who's been your presenter since 9 this morning. 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The time here in Brisbane is 1 o'clock. I'm Margaret White, and it's time for us to have a look at Music Diary. Alone Together with Hilary Kleinig, cello, and Emily Granger, harp, will include contemporary works by Kleinig and others at Plant Empire Tennyson this afternoon at 4 o'clock. For details, call 0421 477 700. 0421 477 700. Four Seasons with the Queensland Korean Orchestra, conducted by Sergei Korshman, along with the Brisbane Men's Choir Wolfgang, the Fellowship of the Strings, and the Tim Lee Chamber Orchestra, will include an excerpt from the Symphony No. 1 in G minor, Winter Dreams by Tchaikovsky, Primavera Porteña from the Four Seasons of Buenos Aires by Piazzolla, A Thousand Winds by Hyo-Kun Kim, and other works, including The Bugler's Holiday by Anderson and an arrangement of Waltzing Matilda. And that's at the Old Museum Concert Hall, Bowen Hills, this afternoon at 5. For details, call 0474 157 559. 0474 157 559. For further details of events mentioned in the Music Diary can be found on our website, 4mbs.com.au, where you can book online for selected performances, including the final event of this year's 4MBS Festival of Classics, a Baroque Coda with the Arioso Chamber Ensemble at St Paul's Church, East Brisbane, on Sunday the 14th of this month. Welcome now to Sunday afternoon's music, and we start with the programme Concerto. The music's been chosen by Donald Billington. We've got three concerti. We've got Albinoni and Crissell later in the programme, but we start with Bach. It's his Concerto in A minor for flute, violin and harpsichord, also known as the Triple Concerto. We're going to hear the Australian Chamber Orchestra, directed by violinist Richard Todnetti, who is one of the soloists as well. So we have Alison Mitchell flute, Richard Todnetti violin, and Angela Hewitt piano, with Bach's Triple Concerto.

0: The Australian Chamber Orchestra was directed by Richard Tognetti with that performance of Bach's Triple Concerto. The soloists were Alison Mitchell, flute, Richard Tognetti, violin, and Angela Hewitt, piano.
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0: Our next work in concerto is by Tommaso Albinoni. He lived from 1671 to 1750. And from his opus number 7, which is called Concerto a Cinq, we're going to hear number 5. The soloist for the oboe is Hans Werner Watzig and Jürgen Abel with the Berlin Chamber Orchestra and their conductor Vittorio Negri.

Albinoni's Concerto a Cinque in C, Opus 7. We heard number 5. It was played by the oboist Hans Werner Watzig and Jürgen Abel with the Berlin Chamber Orchestra, and their conductor was Vittorio Negri. Our next work is by the Finnish composer and clarinetist Bernhard Krusel. His compositions today are recognized as amongst the best in the clarinet repertoire of the early 19th century. We're going to hear Clarinet Concerto No. 2 in F minor, Opus 5. The clarinetist is Thea King, and she's performing with the London Symphony Orchestra, and their conductor is Alan Francis.

Clarinet Concerto No. 2 in F minor by the Finnish composer Bernhard Krusell was played by the London Symphony Orchestra. Thea King was the clarinet soloist and their conductor was Alan Francis. We have a few minutes before we go to our next program Sunday afternoon. We thank Nola Billington for her choice of music for concerto this afternoon. We started with Bach. Let's have some more Bach now.

The Camerata Romana, conducted by Eugène Duvier, played for us the final Allegro assai movement of the Concerto for Violin and Orchestra, No. 1 in A minor by Bach, BWV 1041. That brings the time here on 4MBS Classic FM to 2 o'clock. I'm Margaret White. It's my pleasure being here with you to present Sunday Afternoon. Our program's been chosen by Ian Underwood. We've got works, ballet works by André Messager, Respighi's The Birds, Stravinsky's The Firebird, and Tchaikovsky. But we start with the overture by Rossini for The Thieving Magpie.

0: We open Sunday afternoon's program today with Rossini's overture to his opera The Thieving Magpie. It was played by the Philharmonia Orchestra, and their conductor was Carlo Maria Giuliani.
1: Queensland Symphony Orchestra invites you to Ravel and Macmillan on Friday the 17th and Saturday the 18th of July at the Concert Hall QPAC. Led by guest conductor Jaime Martin, dive into Ravel's Daphnis and Chloe, a sweeping ballet score of shimmering harmonies and luminous orchestration, featuring full choir with voices of Biruli. Then journey through a soundscape of marimba, congas, congs, and more in James Macmillan's striking Veni, Veni, Emmanuel, featuring Queensland Symphony Orchestra, accompanied by guest soloist and renowned percussionist Claire Edwards. Don't miss Queensland Symphony Orchestra's Ravel and Macmillan on Friday the 17th and Saturday the 18th of July in the Concert Hall QPAC. 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The Queensland Symphony Orchestra is a station sponsor.
0: Our next work is from the ballet The Two Pigeons by André Messager. It's going to be played by the Orchestra of the Royal Opera House Covent Garden, and their conductor is Charles Mackerras. We're going to hear excerpts now from this ballet, which explores the timeless themes of love, fidelity, and forgiveness. It was originally choreographed in 1886.

excerpts from the ballet The Two Pigeons, written by the French composer André Messager, was played by the orchestra of the Royal Opera House, Covent Garden. Their conductor was Sir Charles Mackerras. Our next work in Sunday Afternoon is by Ottorino Respighi. It's a suite for small orchestra, dated from 1928. The work is based on music from the 17th and 18th centuries and represents an attempt by Respighi, to transcribe birdsong into musical notation and illustrate bird actions such as fluttering wings or scratching feet. We're going to hear that now played by the Tasmanian Symphony Orchestra, and their conductor is Omri Hadari.

the Tasmanian Symphony Orchestra with that performance of Respighi's The Birds, and it was conducted by Omri Hadari. Igor Stravinsky composed the music for the ballet The Firebird. It was written in 1910 for the Paris season of Diaghilev's Ballet Russe. Afterwards, Stravinsky made it into three concert suites. We're going to hear the concert suite from 1919. It's going to be played by the Paris Conservatoire Orchestra, their conductor Pierre Monteux.

The concert suite arranged by Stravinsky in 1919 from his ballet The Firebird was played for us today by the Paris Conservatoire Orchestra, and their conductor was Pierre Monteux.

Bass baritone Teddy Tahu Rhodes with the Tasmanian Symphony Orchestra, conducted by Ola Rudner, with I Am the Birdcatcher from Mozart's The Magic Flute. Brings us to our last work in Sunday afternoon, and that is some excerpts from Tchaikovsky's ballet, The Swan Lake. We're going to hear the Royal Philharmonic Orchestra, conducted by Charles Mackerras.

That was the Royal Philharmonic Orchestra conducted by Charles Mackerras with excerpts from Tchaikovsky's ballet Swan Lake. The soloists were Barry Griffiths violin, Francois Reeve cello and Thelma Owen harp. This is 4MBS Classic FM 103.7 on your FM radio. The time here is 4 o'clock. I'm Margaret White. Thank you for your company this afternoon. We're just about to welcome John Hawkins into the studio with his program, Choirs and Places. And at the end of that, Carol Adair will be here to take you through our Sunday evening programs.

Hello and welcome to In Choirs and Places. I'm John Hawkins with six choirs for you today. The first one recorded in 1927, in April of that year. I think you'll know which one it is, but I'll just tell you now that when it came out and for a few years after, it sold over 1 million copies. So here it is, An Anthem by Mendelssohn.

Choir of Temple Church, London, directed by George Thalben Ball, who also played the organ, and the soloist, the wonderful treble voice of Ernest Luff. I think it's about 15 at the time he recorded that in 1927. Had to be recorded in 1928, the whole choir and soloist once again, because the original master copy had worn out, making so many copies. And I interviewed George Thalben Ball in 1968 for overseas broadcast, and he was telling me that initially Ernest Luff had auditioned for the choir of Westminster Abbey, but was unsuccessful, so he tried Temple Church, very much to their gain, and I think very much to the loss of the Abbey. Now, the next item, also by Mendelssohn, comes from Elijah, which I think had its original broadcast, its first performance at the City of Birmingham Festival. And so it's usually sung in English, but this recording, sung, I suppose, in the original language, in German, by the choir of Trinity College, University of Melbourne, directed by Michael Leighton-Jones.

Lift Thine Eyes from Elijah by Mendelssohn, sung with the choir of Trinity College, University of Melbourne, directed by Michael Leighton-Jones. Now something a lot more rousing, and that is the setting of the Te Deum in the key of D by Henry Purcell from the choir of St John's College in Cambridge, together with the English Chamber Orchestra, directed by George Guest.

Te Deum in D by Purcell, sung by the choir of Trinity of St John's College in Cambridge, together with the English Chamber Orchestra, directed by George Guest. The main soloists, two altos, James Bowman and Charles Brett, the tenor Ian Partridge, and the bass Forbes Robinson. Now, something much more quiet, of course, in view of the words being, "Thou wilt keep him in perfect peace." A short anthem by Samuel Sebastian Wesley and sung by the choir of St. Paul's Cathedral, London, and under the direction of John Scott.

Thou Wilt Keep Him in Perfect Peace by Samuel Sebastian Wesley, the choir of St. Paul's Cathedral, London, directed by John Scott, with sub-organist Andrew Lucas. Now the two evening canticles, Magnificat and Nunc Dimittis, are set by William Mundy, to be sung by the 16, directed by Harry Christophers.

Magnificat and Nunc Dimittis by William Mundy from the 16, director by Harry Christophers. And to end, an anthem by another William Boyce, The Heavens Declare the Glory of God. This from the choir of Guildford Cathedral, directed by Barry Rose, with organist Gavin Williams, and three important soloists because they have most of the, say, the lion's share of the anthem, alto Michael Vale, and tenor Robert Hammersley, and baritone John Barrow.

0: The Heavens Declare the Glory of God, an anthem by William Boyce, sung by the choir of Guildford Cathedral, conducted by Barry Rose with sub-organist Gavin Williams. The soloist, the alto, was Michael Vale, the tenor, Gordon Anderson, and the baritone, John Barrow. Now, this is John Hawkins. Thank you for listening. I look forward to your company at the same time next Sunday for another in the series, In Choirs and Places.
1: 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It's just coming up to 5 o'clock. I'm Carol Adair, and very pleased to have your company this evening through our evening's programmes, Sweet Harmony, Takeaway Classics, and later on, Soiree. We're streaming online at 4mbs.com.au and also available now on the Community Radio Plus app, available at your favourite app store. So welcome to Sweet Harmony, and we have three items on the programme for you this evening. We will be hearing Debussy's Suite Bergamasque and also McDowell's Orchestral Suite No. 2 in E minor. But first, we commence with Michael MacLean's Suite for Viola and Orchestra. The solo violist says, I commissioned the Suite for Viola and Orchestra for Michael MacLean in 2005 in memory of my mother, and it was completed and first performed in 2008 in Kansas. Cast in three movements, Prelude, Passacaglia, and Chorale, it is written in a neo-Baroque style and scored for solo flute, solo viola, flute, French horn, and strings. Roger Myers is the violist.

opening Sweet Harmony this evening, the Suite for Viola and Orchestra by Michael McLean. The Australian Roger Myers was the viola soloist, and he played with the London Symphony Orchestra, conducted by Michael Francis. You're listening to Sweet Harmony on 4MBS Classic FM. The Suite Bergamasque was one of Debussy's early piano pieces, and from it, of course, we get the very famous Clair de Lune, which is the third movement. We're going to hear the fourth movement from Suite Bergamasque, played by Roger Woodward. It's the Passepied.

Roger Woodward was the pianist in that performance of the fourth movement, the Passepartout, from the Suite Bergamasque by Debussy. You're listening to Sweet Harmony, and the music this evening has been chosen by Ben Eaglesham, and his final choice is the American composer Edward McDowell, contemporary of Mahler and a protege of Liszt. The American-born McDowell received his main musical education in France and Germany during the latter part of the 19th century. We hear next his orchestral suite, number 2 in E minor, known as the Indian, because in there somewhere is material attributed to the Iroquois and Chippewa tribes. It's played by the Ulster Orchestra. Edward McDowell's Indian Suite.

If our work in Sweet Harmony this evening was the Orchestral Suite No. 2 in E minor, The Indian, by the American composer Edward McDowell. The Ulster Orchestra was conducted by the Japanese conductor Takuo Yuasa. Now we have a few moments left. Let's hear Roger Woodward again and another movement from Debussy's Suite Bergamas.

Roger Woodward was the pianist in that performance of the third movement from the Suite Bergamasque by Debussy, which we know as Clair de Lune. So that brings us to 2 minutes past six on 4MBS Classic FM 103.7, coming to you from Brisbane. I'm Carol Adair, and it's a pleasure to have your company this evening. And it's time now for Takeaway Classics. On the program, we have a piano quartet by Mozart and a string sonata by Rossini. But first, we're starting with that most prolific of composers, Georg Telemann. It's hard to understand that he was more famous in his day than Johann Sebastian Bach. And he was generally accessible to amateurs and connoisseurs alike, and his works enjoyed widespread popularity, not only in Germany, but also in France and Great Britain, as is clear from the lists of subscribers that appear in editions of his works published during his lifetime. So we're hearing from Tafelmusik No. 1, the Quartet in G, and played here by the Amsterdam Baroque Soloists.

Opening Takeaway Classics this evening is music by Telemann from Tafelmusik No. 1. We heard the quartet in G, and it was played by the Amsterdam Baroque soloists, led by the harpsichordist Ton Koopman. Robin Frost chose the music for Takeaway Classics this evening. I'm Carol Adair, and it's great to have your company. Our next piece is by Mozart. After writing The Marriage of Figaro, he was commissioned to write three piano quartets. But after he had written the first one, his publisher actually paid him not to write any more because it was proving not to be very popular and not selling. But Mozart had already written the second one, which is fortunate for us because otherwise it probably would have been just left as a part of something that he never finished. Piano Quartet in E-flat, K493, is what we're going to hear, and it's played here by the Menuhin Piano Quartet.

The Menuhin Festival Piano Quartet played Mozart's Piano Quartet in E-flat, K493. The last item in Takeaway Classics is by the great opera composer Gioachino Rossini. He wrote his six string sonatas when he was 12, and incredibly they anticipate much of the wit and sparkle of his later work, and make a great deal of the solo possibilities of the double bass, while dispensing in the original versions with the viola, which was the usual participant in works written in four parts for strings. The Hungarian virtuosi play Rossini's string sonata number 2 in A.

Bringing Takeaway Classics to a close, the String Sonata No. 2 in A by Rossini was played by the Hungarian virtuosi, conducted by Tamás Benedek. It's now 7 o'clock on 4MBS Classic FM 103.7 in Brisbane, and I'm Carol Adair, and it's great to have your company this evening. It's time now for Soiree. And the music this evening has been chosen by Ian Underwood, and we're starting with a work by Dvorak. It's the Violin Sonatina in G, Opus 100, and Dvorak catered the sonatina to the gradually developing musical abilities of his children. That would be his 15-year-old daughter, Ottilie, and his 10-year-old son, Tonik, who played piano and violin, respectively. He wrote to his publisher, "It's intended for youth, dedicated to my two children, but even grown-ups, adults, should be able to converse with it." It's played here by Ivana Tomashkova, violin, and Tamara Smolya, the Violin Sonatina in G by Dvorak.

You're listening to Soiree on 4MBS Classic FM. The first work on the programme was by Dvorak, his violin Sonatina in G, Opus 100, played there by the violinist Ivana Tomashkova and the pianist Tamara Smolyar. We next move to the Italian composer Gambini, Giuseppe Maria Gambini, who lived from 1746 to 1825. We're hearing his Wind Quintet, number 3 in F, played by the Aulos Wind Quintet.

The Aulos Wind Quintet played Cambini's Wind Quintet No. 3 in F. You're listening to Soiree on 4MBS Classic FM. Music this evening was chosen by Ian Underwood, and his last choice is Debussy. This piece, the piano trio in G, was written by the 18-year-old Debussy when he was living in the household of Madame von Meck, the great patroness of the arts, where he would have been teaching piano to some of her 13 children and also acting as accompanist to her music groups. The piano trio in G is played here by the Griffiths Trio.

Bringing Soiree to a close, the piano trio in G by Claude Debussy and played there by the Griffith Trio. Now we have a couple of minutes left before the hour, and I thought perhaps you would like to hear another piece of Debussy, but this time a piece that is probably very familiar for you.

Yes, the Gollywog's Cakewalk from the Children's Corner Suite by Claude Debussy, and the pianist was Roger Woodward. And that brings us up to 8 o'clock on 4MBS Classic FM 103.7, coming to you from Brisbane. I'm Carol Adair, and it's been a pleasure having your company this evening. Time for me to say goodbye until next time. But why don't you stay with us and listen to a repeat of yesterday morning's programme, My Musical Journey.

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1: Our guest is the recently appointed director of the Queensland Conservatorium, Griffith University, the Con, Professor Vanessa Tomlinson.
2: Thank you so much for having me here.
1: Let's talk a little bit about your background. We use the expression new. You're obviously not new to music or to management positions. What's your background? Where did you come from?
2: So I'm actually from Kaurna land down in Adelaide. I grew up studying at the Elder Conservatorium down there. Spent a decade or so over in the US in California. Moved back to Melbourne.
1: Just a tiny accent there.
2: I did marry an American in the process.
1: Okay.
2: And then via Melbourne, came up here back in 2003, where I was brought in to be head of percussion at the Queensland Conservatorium. And that's been my base since then, as I've travelled the world, done lots of projects, taken on other directing roles in different kinds of areas. And then in 2026, ended up as the director of the Queensland Conservatorium, which makes me incredibly excited about the future.
1: And very powerful. And it's great to have women in powerful roles in our cultural activities in Brisbane.
2: Well, it turns out this is the first time that's happened at the Queensland Conservatorium.
1: Okay.
2: So that's exciting, just to kind of remind everyone that, we can express our ideas for the future, we can express our values, we can look to new ideas in music in all sorts of different ways. And I feel having me there is just a small reminder of all the different possibilities.
1: Now, you mentioned percussion before. Was that always your love?
2: So I was a piano player first. And when I went through uni, I double majored on piano and percussion. And I've kept up piano all the way through my career, but I don't perform conventional piano anymore. I've got a great love for aging pianos, pianos that have been sagging and going out of tune. In fact, I have a piano mill up in the hinterland of the Great Dividing Range up near Stanthorpe. When I say I, my dear friends Bruce and Jocelyn Wolfe have a piano mill, which was put together with Eric Griswold and myself, which houses 16 pre-loved pianos, which I jokingly call Botox-free pianos.
1: So when you talk about a piano mill, this is a museum of form.
2: It's a museum.
1: Is it open to the public?
2: It is only at certain times of the year. But it's activated once a year, so 16 pianos are played simultaneously. And as you can imagine, it takes quite a deft composer to write cohesive music for 16 pianos that have very, very different sonic properties.
1: So do you ever have to re-engage these pianos? Do you have to have them tuned regularly or just play them as is?
2: One of the very strict rules is you may not tune the pianos. You must accept them.
1: Would
2: it's all about
1: reduce the discordant sound?
2: Well, it's actually interesting. When they all start playing together, it sounds like a beehive and it just becomes a new instrument. So I started off as a classical piano player, and in my piano playing days now, that's what I'm kind of interested in, is new possibilities for the piano.
1: So are you playing new composers or... Okay, so it's still our future classical composers you're playing.
2: Absolutely. And so many of the composers that you'll we might hear from today or that we know and love in Brisbane, Queensland and Australia have written pieces for the piano mill. So it's a fun experiment.
1: Okay, so people can look for this in Stanthorpe.
2: They sure can.
1: As Piano Mill?
2: The Piano Mill. That's
1: all right.
2: Exactly right.
1: A free plug for the Piano Mill.
2: Free plug indeed. We got from my youth in Adelaide to the Piano Mill in 5 seconds or less.
1: All right. Let's listen to Promenade, perhaps the second most familiar piece from Pictures and Exhibition. Great Gates of Kiev has a very special significance these days, doesn't it?
2: Oh, it sure does. Yeah. We won't go there today.
1: We won't talk politics. Let's go. Just enjoy the Promenade.

0: We heard two versions of Promenade from Pictures at an Exhibition by Modest Mussorgsky. Firstly, Svetislav Richter played that piece, and then finally the Chicago Symphony Orchestra, Carlo Maria Giudini conducting. Our guest is Professor Vanessa Tomlinson, director of the Queensland Conservatorium, the Con. Vanessa, that Promenade is such a fabulously familiar piece of music, is it? You particularly asked for the Ravel version. What's the difference between the original and the Ravel version?
1: Well, I think you just heard the piano version there, which you can bring your imagination to that. It's a very, very distilled idea. It's much faster paced, as you heard. But as soon as we get the orchestration there, it just opens your ears and opens the physical space around you. And I think that's what I really love about this orchestration, is that it actually gives you that physical space of being in the art gallery and moving around and having an exploration of sound. It also features the trumpet there in the very opening. And I chose that as well because we're also welcoming this year a head of trumpet at the Conservatorium, Sarah Butler, to the faculty. She was the principal trumpeter in the Queensland Symphony Orchestra. And so she's now with us on the faculty, and I think we'll just bring a whole new perspective to brass playing at the Con, and she joins Ben Marks there as well, who's there on trombone. We, of course, had to farewell the wonderful Peter Luff on French horn at the end of last year, so this is a bit of a change of guard for us.
0: It's a very busy place, the Con, isn't it? How many music departments do you have? Is every instrument catered for, or do you work under various subheadings?
1: Oh, my goodness. So this year we have an organist and an accordion player, which we have not had either of those for quite some time. We do work under subheadings of winds, brass, percussion, strings, keyboard, jazz, pop. But there are just so many ways of making music in 2026. The technology department has been growing and growing. The composition department is absolutely bursting at the seams. So that's really exciting. Many, many people see themselves writing music for games, for films, for all kinds of things, as well as the orchestra. And songwriting and popular music is really going gangbusters. So it's, I guess if change is the theme of today, I don't know if it is, but let's make it the theme, then we've just been going through this evolution over our entire 69-year history, which means next year.
0: Big anniversary.
1: Yeah.
0: It's interesting. What do young people aspire to now? I mean, many, many years ago, they'd probably want to be the next Mozart or Beethoven. Are they now looking more to be the music behind game shows and so on? Or
1: well,
0: games?
1: I would say that's one thing they want to do. People want to be famous. I mean, people have always wanted to be famous, which now means lots of downloads, lots of likes, lots of access to your music and streams. But I think creativity brings us right back into the body. It keeps the humanity in what we're doing. And I think it keeps a sort of a sense of stability as we're going through this fairly tumultuous world, which has a lot of change inside it. And having something that's disciplined, like playing music, it's quite a rigorous business, but at the same time, it's completely creative and open. So you kind of can express a very broad sense of humanity through music.
0: The Con has always, I think, had a reputation for promoting from within, and probably your own circumstance suggests that's the case. Is that a policy, or is it just the abundance of talent you have at the Con?
1: Well, I think if you're talking about in the role of director, I'm coming in after Professor Bernard Lansky, who was brought in from Singapore via London, but via Queensland originally. I think before that, Professor Scott Harrison was from within, trained in music education and voice. And before that, Professor Halb Schippers was brought in from Amsterdam. So it kind of flip-flops a little bit, I think. You know, sometimes the person you know, I know many people in the community, I have many contacts. It's sort of a stabilizer in a way. Yeah. There's no radical change, but of course I'm quite a radical musical thinker, but that doesn't mean that everything we do will be radical musical thinking. It just means we have that possibility all the time.
0: Is that something you would have pushed when you were interviewing for this role, the fact that you are not a radical, but you have some radical views on music?
1: No, I think I would have pushed that I have experience across many fields of music. So, no, there's no need. There's no need for radical. The thing is, everything is always changing in music. And if we hold too tightly onto any one aspect of music, then we don't have the ability to find new expressions. But of course, we have to utilise and love musics of the past, because that's what gives us the momentum.
0: I want to come back to that point. Let's enjoy your next piece of music. This, again, is Ravel, only this time his own composition. You've asked for music from Sonata for Violin and Piano. Why this choice?
1: Well, looking at our faculty again, I mentioned Sarah Butler before. Graham Jennings is one of our lecturers in violin. He's been at the Conservatorium for over 15 years, grew up in Mount Isa, studied at the Conservatorium, and then went over to Europe to join the Arditi String Quartet for about 15 years over there. We're delighted to have him on the faculty, and he celebrates his 50th birthday.

0: A change of pace there. We heard Perpetuum Mobile, the Allegro movement from Sonata for Violin and Piano. Maurice Ravel's music was performed by Tamsin Little, violin, and Piers Lane, piano. Our guest is director of the Queensland Conservatorium, Professor Vanessa Tomlinson. That was an unusual piece, Vanessa.
1: Oh, it's such an amazing piece. That's the third movement. It goes through these incredible sound worlds in this work, and it's such a virtuosic piece for the violinist especially. But of course you heard Piers Lane there, who is an alumni as well from the Queensland Conservatorium. I was thinking how many people must be alumni from the Queensland Conservatorium.
0: We actually tried to put a program together a couple of years ago with people who have passed through and gone on to great fame. And we have a lot of recordings here that our 4MBS concert recording team have made over the years. We had no trouble putting together a program, but don't ask me those names. That was some years ago.
1: Look, I totally agree. If we, at the moment at the Conservatorium, there's about 720 students studying. So if let's say there's 250 a year graduating, you know, times that by 69, the magical number, and that's a lot of people out there who are doing amazing stuff.
0: It is, but of course, they have to find some means of making a living once they've finished their education. And many, I think, end up as private teachers. Maybe they form little ensembles and so forth. As is the case in any profession, not everybody reaches the top. Do you offer any psychological help to people as they go through, or is the assumption that is they're always going to succeed?
1: Look, I think the thing that we do offer is that success comes in many forms. So from the very beginning, being a teacher is one of the greatest things that you can do as a musician, passing on knowledge, passing on love of music. Being an audience member is one of the greatest things you can do. You know, we need people to be great listeners and great advocates. So I think from the start, the idea is not that it's a singularity of what you're going to be as a musician. It's that it will always be what we call a portfolio career. It will be a mishmash of all kinds of things and opportunities that you never even thought of. If I imagine myself at the Elder Conservatorium back in the late 1980s, I would not have imagined that I'd be playing the kind of music I play now, that I'd be working with the kinds of people, that I would have had experiences from. I studied a lot of Sichuan opera over in China for many, many years. I've spent a lot of time in Europe doing various things. I've been in a improvising jazz big band, the Australian Art Orchestra, for 20 years. All of these things are like beyond your imagination. But if you're prepared for it, like you said, if you're psychologically prepared for it, then you actually can just move with the wind and take advantage. I always say to students, say yes.
0: Do you think there are more opportunities for graduates now than they were in the late 80s when you graduated?
1: I think that these days you can be more entrepreneurial. You can be more
0: independent. We're not regarded as the great backwater that Australian cultural scene used to be seen as.
1: I think people look to Australia now as being like a bit of an engine room of creating cultural possibilities. We have the incredible advantage here that we're grounded on, you know, lands of Yuggera and Turrbal people. We really can draw on tens of thousands of years of knowledge. And that's starting to position us in a very, very different light. And I think we're changing from understanding that deep, deep knowledge that's in this place. So going forward, I feel like we're going to build more of a unique perspective of what Australian music can be.
0: Well, that brings me back to something I wanted to talk about before we went to Ravel, the changing attitudes of audiences. It appears that it's still the Mozarts, Beethovens, Schuberts and so forth that draws people to concerts, even though you might be presenting a piece of new music as part of the program. Do you see that changing anytime soon?
1: It's not forcing people into uncomfortable listening experiences. It's actually leading them into places where they're like full of wonder and curiosity. And if there were two words that describe what I would love the feeling of being in the Queensland Conservatorium to be, it's a sense of wonder and curiosity. So that the actual experience of being a student is about the adventure of exploration, because of course we don't know the music we don't know yet.
0: When you talk about curiosity, I'm curious about your next selection, Samba Lucia.
1: So this features a new head of jazz at the Queensland Conservatorium, James Sandon, who's an amazing tenor saxophone player. It also is a composition by Louise Denson, who was the previous head of jazz. She left about 4 or 5 years ago. And I was asking some staff to put forward some of their favourite works in preparation for today. And James put forward this piece, Samba Lucia. It's a totally different feel. This comes from the jazz tradition. It features some amazing luminaries, many who teach at the Conservatorium as sessional staff members. And of course, we rely on the best musicians from across Queensland to be teaching into our programs. And it comes from 2021.
0: Let's enjoy. And this is titled Samba Lucia.

0: Samba Lucia, the choice of our guest, Professor Vanessa Tomlinson, director of the CON, Queensland Conservatorium. And tell us a little bit more about that piece, Vanessa.
1: Well, I guess that represents a bit of the diversity of what's happening at the Conservatorium. You know, that brings in the voices of the jazz department, of Helen Russell, of Paul Hudson, Louise Denson, Lachlan McKenzie, and of course featuring James Sandon on saxophone. What I really love walking into the Conservatorium is that you simultaneously hear opera singers warming up, you hear jazz musicians practicing, you hear a violinist doing scales.
0: It must be a joy going to work every day.
1: It's an absolute joy going to work every day, Peter.
0: Talking about improvisation, is that how you live your life? Do you like to improvise, or are you a planner?
1: So I'm a total improviser, but the weird thing about improvising is that it relies on planning. So
0: That sounds like a very wise statement.
1: I grew up playing, reading music, playing classical music on the piano. Also, I was playing in the Adelaide Symphony Orchestra for many years as a percussionist. So my homeland is being told what to do and trying to be creative in that world. But slowly I started moving off the page and into another whole world of improvisation where you have all of these choices you can make at any moment in time. And they're very complex choices because you might be playing with 10 other people and I don't know what choices they're making. So we're all in this kind of ecosystem together.
0: Is that risking a cacophony of just noise?
1: Of course it's risking a cacophony of noise. And that's what's so fun about it, is that it is risky. But when it works for the audience and the performers, it's the most sublime outcome, because things come into focus, like almost like humanity has just kind of gotten its act together and things make sense.
0: Okay, how do you actually teach improvisation?
1: Oh, that's a really, it's a very, very big question. I think it comes, going back to something you mentioned earlier about sort of psychological safety in careers, it comes from building confidence in the human. So building trust that everyone's ideas have some merit and that your idea happens in concert with another person's ideas. And you're always trying to have a conversation. Like we're improvising right now. So we're both artfully improvising. I hope it's entertaining for the audience. I hope sometimes we say something profound. And that's the joy, is that not every word is going to be perfect, but the sentiment will be really interesting. So yes, I bring improvisation into my work as a director. There's 47 academic staff, there's another 20 professional staff, there's another 100 sessional staff, there's, as I said, 700 students. It's a big machine.
0: Yes.
1: And if I was to be a total planner and break down in tears when my plan didn't get enacted quite right, it'd be a really, really stressful.
0: It all comes back to self-confidence, though. You're obviously so confident that you can handle a situation that doesn't appear on your planning board.
1: Yeah, self-confidence is interesting, isn't it? It's an illusion sometimes. But I'm certainly not afraid of things not going to my original plan and having to change plans mid-motion. And most musicians are like that. Most successful musicians, if they're on stage and they've forgotten their reading glasses, or the battery goes out on their iPad, or a string breaks on their instrument, these are all solvable issues. And you say things like, "I'm sorry, audience, I just have to go off stage and fix this." Like, it's not what we want to do, but we've all had to do that at some point. And I think we're actually in this communion when we're in performance mode with the audience, and they're much more forgiving than we give them credit for.
0: Yeah, we find that at the radio station too. People accept the fact that by and large we're amateurs who love classical music, and that we get the odd chip or two, but by and large people are very forgiving.
1: Well, we were talking about classical music, and that takes us to the next work that we can listen to,
0: which
1: by
0: Dvorak.
1: Yeah. So Michelle Walsh has been at the Conservatorium for a very long time as head of strings. She does an amazing job. And of course, the string department is really the engine room of the orchestra and the orchestral program. So she has guided with aplomb that department over many years. She also presents concerts once a year, maybe twice a year, with her friends.

0: Yeah, the opening movement of Dvořák's Quintet in E-flat Major, Opus 97. That performance by the Smetana Quartet and the choice of our guest, Professor Vanessa Tomlinson. Vanessa, as often happens, time has beaten us and you had some very interesting and quite important music yet to play. What's our next item?
1: This piece, Spinning Top, comes from 2019, played by the Brno Trio, and was actually featured in a list of Women of Note, a century of Australian composers.
0: Why don't we enjoy it? This is Spinning Top.

0: That lovely piece of music is called Spinning Top, and our guest Vanessa Tomlinson will tell me why we played that lovely piece.
1: So that's one of our amazing composition faculty, Nicole Murphy at the Queensland Conservatorium.
0: And unfortunately, time has caught up with us, but we want to play one more piece of music by a composer who I understand is very, very up and coming, by name Vanessa Tomlinson.
1: So this is a work by Vanessa Tomlinson and Eric Griswold. It comes from one of my ensembles, Clocked Out, which has been very central to my life for the last 25 years. It's from an album called Time Crystals, where we were trying to work out what a time crystal is and what it might sound like in music.
0: Did you find out what it is?
1: Well, I'm going to ask everyone else if we found out. This is Entangled.
0: Let's enjoy it. And thank you so much for being our guest, Vanessa. Very best of good luck. I know we're going to talk soon.
1: Thank you, Peter.
0: Vanessa Tomlinson, Professor Vanessa Tomlinson, has been our guest.

Entangled from a CD titled Clocked Out Time Crystals, a composition of Eric Griswold and our guest, Professor Vanessa Tomlinson from the Griffith University.

Hello and welcome to the 4MBS Music Quiz, in which we invite you to test your musical knowledge. No prizes, just the satisfaction of hopefully knowing the answers. Here's our first question for today's music quiz. A famous Polish violinist composer dedicated his work Legion to his daughter Irene, but for reasons best known to himself, he wrote the work under a pseudonym, Poldovsky. What was the real name of this famous 19th century composer?

Just an excerpt from that famous piece, Legende, written by this famous Polish violinist composer for his daughter Irene, or Irini, under the pseudonym of Poldovsky. What was his real name? Well, it was Henry Wieniawski, who lived from 1835 to 1880. And that was his Legende in G minor. The performance, lovely performance too, by David Oistrakh, violin, and Vladimir Yampolsky, piano. This French composer wrote only 100 pieces, and many of them are quite short. Included in his output is a suite for small pieces, four small pieces, bearing such catchy titles as Waltz of the Mysterious Kiss in the Eye. What's the name of this suite, written as a music hall ballet, and who is the composer?

La Belle Excentrique is the particular piece of music we ask you to identify, and the composer is Erik Satie, who lived from 1866 to 1925. And of course, the question was, from which suite did Waltz of the Mysterious Kiss in the Eye appear? And it was the La Belle Excentrique by Satie. How are you going so far? Just the two questions down, three or four to go. And the next question is regarding the Hungarian composer Zoltán Kodály, arguably best known for his opera Hari János of 1926. The story is centred around János, a boastful and pompous liar, a familiar figure in early Hungarian folklore. The suite of music from this opera opens with an orchestral sneeze. Why?

the opening movement of the Harry Janosch Suite by Kordai. And our question asked, why would that suite of music be deliberately composed by Kordai to open with an orchestral sneeze? Well, I think it's been ironic, given that the story centres around Janosch, who's boastful and a pompous liar. The answer to our question was that Hungarian legend says that if somebody sneezes when a story is being told, it must be true. We heard the opening movement to the Harry Janosch Suite with the Hungarian State Orchestra. You're listening to the 4MBS Music Quiz. Our next question concerns the Russian composer and pianist Sergei Rachmaninoff. He suffered a crushing blow to his confidence following a poorly received Symphony No. 1. He lost his creative urge and suffered deep depression. But following a series of daily visits to a Dr. Nikolai Dahl, his musicality returned, to the extent that he shortly after completed one of his most beloved works, the Piano Concerto No. 2 in C minor. As we listen to a portion of the third movement of that work, ponder this question. What was the treatment meted out to Rachmaninoff by Dr. Dahl?

And no wonder it's one of the world's favourite concertos. That's the final movement, or part thereof, of the Piano Concerto No. 2 in C minor, the music of Sergei Rachmaninoff. Our question was to try and work out why Dr. Dahl was so successful in curing Rachmaninoff of his depression. Well, the answer, according to the history books, is the power of suggestion therapy, also known as hypnosis. To France now, and Ambroise Thomas. He's a French composer, of course, 1811 to 1896. Thomas wrote 20 operas, but none survive into the popular repertoire, despite being hugely popular in their day. He has the distinction of being the first composer of opera to live long enough to attend the 1,000th performance of one of his works. What was that particular opera?

So a wonderful voice. Maria Callas performing then with the National Radio Fusion of France with Georges Petri conducting. And a question asked, what was the name of the opera written by Amoise Thomas that he got to see himself the 1,000th performance of? And the opera was Mignon. The Mignon premiered in May 1894. Well, to our last question now. In the early part of the 20th century, there were a number of operas by British composers that were referred to as the English Ring, a reference to Wagner's Ring cycle. They were Maritana by Wallace, The Lily of Killarney by Benedict, and what other popular work from which this piece is taken? It appears early in Act 1.

from Act One of the play or the opera by Michael Balfe, The Bohemian Girl. We heard The Gypsy's Life, In the Gypsy's Life You Read. And the answer to our question, what was the third British opera made up of what was called the English Ring Cycle? Well, it was Bohemian Girl by the Irish composer Michael Balfe. It was a pretty hard one. I wonder how you went. That's our musical quiz for today. Thank you so much for your company. I do hope that you had some of the answers and, even more importantly, that you enjoyed the music. I'm Peter McCann. Thank you so much for your company.

Hello, Ross Sadler, and thanks for having just joined us for this edition of Vienna and Beyond. And I think the title of today's programme is surely self-explanatory, All You Need Is a Kiss. Nobody could know about this better than Johann Strauss II. Strauss's first wife, Jette, had died in 1878. He was totally unable

to face life alone, and on May the 27th of that year, he remarried just 7 weeks after Yeti's death. His bride was a pretty, blue-eyed actress from Breslau, now Wrocław in the present-day Poland. Her name was Ernestine Henrietta Angelika Dietrich. She was known as Lily for short, and was about 25 years younger than the 52-year-old Johann Strauss. All seemed to go well for a while, and 1881 saw the premiere of Strauss's operetta Die Lustige Krieg, or The Merry War, which was relatively successful, lasting for 100 performances. From the melodies in this operetta, he abstracted the music for his Kusswalzer, or Kiss Waltz, which was dedicated to his beloved then-wife. His beloved wife, however, had turned her attention to the 29-year-old theatre director Franz Steiner. In a letter written about the same time as the waltz, Strauss said, "Let yourself be well kissed, dear Lily, but don't run away from me. Please stay." Lily left Strauss in September 1882, and they were divorced by December of that year. Luckily, the Kiss Waltz has outlasted the marriage, and here is Franz Welser Moerst to conduct the Vienna Philharmonic Orchestra.

Now, Johann Strauss certainly could write kissing music. Here are two characters from Strauss's operetta Eine Nacht in Venedig, or A Night in Venice. The spaghetti cook Papacoda and his girlfriend Cibolletta, whom he'd love to marry if he had a steady job. Cibolletta is the housemaid in the mansion of the influential Delacqua family. Maybe she could get him a job there. In the meantime, they know all about kissing. Here are Christina Gerner and Hans-Günther Grimm.

0: geschieden sein muss, dann nur Schluss, Kuss, Schluss, Kuss. 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
1: Well, Strauss may have known all about kissing, but so did his only serious rival, Carl Michael Ziehrer. Ziehrer also wrote a lengthy kiss waltz in rather happier personal circumstances than Strauss. Diesen Kuss der ganzen Welt. Basically, this kiss means the whole world. We must listen to this waltz in a program before too long, but for today I'd like to stick to the various kisses that occur in operetta. Franz Lehár's Die lustige Witwe, or The Merry Widow, has the two extremes. The failure of a diplomat, Count Danilo, who's a bit shy and takes a bit of prodding to reveal his true feelings for the lady of the title, and then Valenciennes, the wife of Danilo's boss at the embassy, who's having an affair, kissing and all, with a young stud, Camille von Rossillon. Here is Nikolai Geda, all too keen to kiss Hanni Steffek.

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Our programme today is entitled All You Need Is a Kiss, and I think that's self-explanatory. Camille and Valenciennes are in effect secondary characters, and here's another pair of secondary characters who know all about kissing. In Leo Falls' Die Rose von Stambul, we have the secondary characters of Mideli Hanum and Fridolin Müller. So if there's one thing that this Fridolin can do, it's kiss wonderfully. Christina Gerner is back, this time with Harry Friedauer.

0: patent.
1: Oh, ich glaub, du hast Talent.
0: Und ich glaube, mit der Zeit
1: bringe ich es noch sehr weit.
0: Wenn es dir nicht fehlt an Ernst, glaub ich das noch viel.

and if you want to get into this kissing business, then the bigger the better. Giuditta was Franz Lehár's last and most ambitious work, written on a larger scale than his previous operettas. The work received its first performance at the Vienna State Opera on the 20th of January 1934, with Jarmila Novotná and Richard Tauber in the leading roles. The premiere was broadcast live on 120 radio stations across Europe and the United States, and it ran for 42 performances in its debut season. But where is Giuditta today? You might as well say nowhere, except for the song Meine Lippen sie küssen so heiß. Literally, you kiss my lips so hotly. Wow. Giuditta, the lady of the title, sings this song, having run off with her lover, the army officer Octavio, to North Africa. After a love-in with Giuditta, his sense of duty recalls him to his regiment, and she becomes a nightclub singer. Meine Lippen sie küssen so heiß is her hit song. Listen to Sylvia Gesti.

That was Sylvia Geschty in the title role of Franz Lehár's Giuditta with Meine Lippen, sie küssen so heiß. And if you're interested to know how it all works out, well, it ain't no merry widow. Giuditta ends up with more and more flashy lovers, while Octavio is a broken man, he deserts his regiment and becomes a club pianist. No wonder some people call Giuditta a poor man's Carmen. At any rate, that brought to an end this edition of Vienna and Beyond.

Hello, and welcome to Late Classics. We'll begin tonight's programme with a transcription for guitar of Vivaldi's Mandolin Concerto in C, RV425. Vivaldi wrote only two works using the mandolin, and only one in which it's a solo instrument, his C major Mandolin Concerto. The work features a highly virtuosic part for the mandolin, and was composed by Vivaldi in 1725, the same year in which, at the age of 47, he also wrote his famous set of violin concertos known as the Four Seasons. In tonight's performance of Vivaldi's Mandolin Concerto in C, RV425, we'll hear a transcription for guitar by Pepe Romero, who is also the soloist, which is accompanied by I Musici.

We open tonight's Late Classics programme with that performance of Vivaldi's Mandolin Concerto in C, RV425, transcribed for guitar by Pepe Romero, who is also the soloist with I Musici. The second and final work in the programme is Bach's Mass in B minor, BWV 232. On the 1st of February 1733, Augustus II, Elector of Saxony, died, and during the subsequent period of mourning, when all music-making was forbidden, Bach composed a mass or missa, consisting of portions of the liturgy sung in Latin and common to both the Lutheran and Roman Catholic rites. His aim was to dedicate the work to the new Catholic sovereign Augustus III, with the hope of attaining the title of Electoral Saxon Court Composer. Upon its completion, Bach visited Augustus III and presented him with a copy of the Mass, together with a petition to be given the court title. Although the petition was unsuccessful in the short term, 3 years later in 1736, Bach was given the title and made court composer to Augustus III. Jumping forward now to the last years of his life, Bach expanded the Mass written in 1733 into a setting of the entire ordinary of the Latin Mass, consisting of the Kyrie, the Gloria, Creed, Sanctus, Benedictus, and Agnus Dei. Why he did this is not clear, and it still remains a subject of scholarly debate. Either way, the work was not completed until 1749, just a year before his death. Interestingly, in making the setting, he brings together not only earlier music written for different purposes and revised for inclusion in the Mass, but earlier sacred music such as that of the Crucifixus, which dates from as far back as 1714. For this reason, the British choral and orchestral conductor John Butt writes, and I quote, "What is most remarkable about the overall shape of the Mass in B minor is that Bach managed to shape a coherent sequence of movements from diverse material," unquote. Sadly, the work was never performed in its entirety during Bach's lifetime, the first performance of the complete work having to wait until 1859, when it was given in Leipzig by Karl Riedel, directing the Riedelverein. Today, Bach's Mass in B minor is regarded as one of the great masterpieces of Western music, and we'll hear it performed now by the soprano Sunhei Im, mezzo-sopranos Marianne Beata Kieland and Anne Hallenberg, tenor Markus Schaffer, bass baritone Halle Müller-Brachmann, and the Dresden Chamber Choir and the Cologne Chamber Orchestra, conducted by Helmut Müllebrühl.

0: You've been listening to the Mass in B minor by Johann Sebastian Bach, performed by the soprano Sunhai Im, mezzo-sopranos Mariana Beata Kieland and Anne Hallenberg, tenor Markus Schaffer, the bass baritone Hanno Müller-Brackmann, with the Dresden Chamber Choir and the Cologne Chamber Orchestra conducted by Helmut Müller-Brühl. And that was the final item in tonight's Late Classics. I'm Colin Brumby, and in saying good night, I'd like to thank you for your company over the last 2 hours.
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1: Good morning and welcome to Daybreak Classics, with the time approaching 1 minute past six. The music for MBS listeners were hearing before I came on air was from a CD featuring the music of Handel, sung by Kenneth McKellar, and that was followed by a CD featuring guitar music of Terega, performed by Fabio Zanon. And that concluded Classical CDs Till Dawn, prepared by the late Colin Brumby. And now the weather forecast issued earlier this morning by the Bureau of Meteorology for this Monday, the 8th of June, 2026. And the forecast for the southeast coastal areas of Brisbane, Ipswich, Logan, Gold Coast and the Sunshine Coast are all very similar. Partly cloudy, high chance of showers, winds south to southeasterly 15 to 20 kilometres per hour, tending east to southeasterly in the middle of the day, and then becoming light in the late evening. Brisbane, Ipswich, the Gold Coast and the Sunshine Coast areas all expecting a maximum of 23, and for the Logan area a maximum of 22 degrees. And a very good morning to listeners. I'm Nola Billington, ready to share my Daybreak Classic selections with you till 8 o'clock. And we begin Daybreak Classics with the Baron von Schoenfeld March, Opus 422, by Carl Michael Zierer.

Marching into Daybreak Classics, the Razumovsky Symphonia, directed by Christian Pollock, playing the Baron von Schoenfeld March, Opus 422, by Carl Michael Zierer. And the time is approaching 6 minutes past six. And our next composer is Johann Friedrich Fasch. And trumpeter Wynton Marsalis plays the trumpet concerto in D major.

0: trumpeter Wynton Marsalis playing the trumpet concerto in D by Johann Friedrich Fausch, and the English Chamber Orchestra was directed by Raymond Leppard. And the time, 12 and a half minutes past six.
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Aldrich Wajcik, conducting the Prague Virtuoso in that capriccio from the Opus 75 Miniatures by Dvorak, bringing the time almost to 16 minutes past 6 in Daybreak Classics from 4MBS Classic FM 103.7 in Brisbane, and hearing us through our digital station MBS Lite and streaming online. And now from Dvorak we turn to a little song by Mozart. The tenor is Peter Schreier, and he's singing Longing for Spring, Kürschel 596, which begins with Come, beloved May, and make the trees green again.

That was the tenor Peter Schreyer with Andras Schiff at the piano. And he sang Mozart's Longing for Spring, Köchel 596, bringing the time to 19 and a half minutes past six. And now from the ballet Night Shadow by Vincenzo Bellini, we're going to hear the London Festival Ballet Orchestra playing the Polonaise.

And that was the Polonaise from the ballet Night Shadow by Bellini. And Terence Kern was conducting the London Festival Ballet Orchestra. It's 23 minutes past six. And clarinetist Gervaise Depailler now plays the third of Schumann's fantasy pieces, Opus 73.

And that was the third of Schumann's fantasy pieces, Opus 73, performed by the clarinetist Gervaise Depailler with the Australian pianist Gwyneth Pryor at the piano. And the time is 27 minutes past six. And we're staying with Schumann, and trumpeter Sergei Nakaryakov plays Dedication, Opus 25, number one, from the set called Myrtles.

0: That was music by Schumann, his dedication, Opus 25, number 1, played by the trumpeter Sergei Nikaryakov with his sister Vera at the piano. And the time is 6:30.
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0: And the time is making its way to 29 minutes to 7. And this is Daybreak Classics from 4MBS Classic FM 103.7 in Brisbane and broadcasting from our digital station MBS Lite and streaming online. 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

That was the Servants Chorus from Don Pasquale by Donizetti, sung by the Atlanta Chorus with the Atlanta Symphony Orchestra, directed by Robert Shaw. 25 minutes to 7. And now from the pen of John Baptist van Hal, let's hear the presto movement from his Symphony in F, played by the Salieri Chamber Orchestra.

Van Hal was a great cellist whose symphonies were performed by Mozart, Haydn and Dittersdorf, and there we heard the Presto movement from his Symphony in F, played by the Salieri Chamber Orchestra, directed by Thomas Pahl. It's 21 minutes to 7 o'clock in Daybreak Classics, and we continue with the final movement of Czerny's Grand Serenade, Concertante, Opus 126.

0: violinist Claudius Tansky, with Consortium Classicum, played the final movement of the Grand Serenade Concertante, Opus 126, by Carl Czerny. And the time is 16 minutes to 7.
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0: And that brings the time to 7:15. And now we're going to, at 7 o'clock, we'll be crossing to London for a bulletin of the world news. Now, the trio of Joan Sutherland, Marilyn Horne and Richard Conrad are going to sing My Fanchette is Enchanting from the opera Angela by Boieldieu.

That was the trio of Joan Sutherland, Marilyn Horn, and Richard Conrad. They were singing at my Fanchetti. My Fanchette is enchanting, from the opera Angela by Boieldieu, and Richard Bonning was conducting the New Symphony Orchestra of London. And the time is 10 to 7, and to bring us up to the news, let's hear the overture to the Pirates of Penzance.

Music by Gilbert and Sullivan, and that was the overture to his operetta, The Pirates of Penzance, played by the Royal Philharmonic Orchestra, conducted by Isidore Godfrey. And to bring us up to the news, let's hear some Mozart.

0: And then we heard just two little dances, country dances by Mozart. And they were played by the Slovak Symphony Orchestra, conducted by Libor Pesic. And the time is 7 o'clock, time for the BBC World News, which is sponsored by Burrell Stockbroking and Wealth Management. 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
2: BBC News, I'm John Shea. Israel's military says Iran has launched ballistic missiles towards northern Israel and that its defence systems are intercepting multiple threats. The attack on Israel, the first by Iran since the ceasefire in April, comes after Israel carried out deadly strikes on what it said were Hezbollah targets in southern districts of the Lebanese capital, Beirut. Vera Davis is in Jerusalem.
3: This attack from Iran had been anticipated, as the Iranian Revolutionary Guards accused Israel of repeatedly violating the ceasefire in Lebanon and crossing all red lines by targeting the southern suburbs of Beirut. A secondary warning from Iran that this attack is the beginning of a full week of continuous strikes blows wide open any chances of an imminent ceasefire and truce between Iran and the United States.
2: President Trump said he would call the Israeli Prime Minister Benjamin Netanyahu and press him not to retaliate. In a phone interview with Fox News, he also urged Iran to return to the negotiating table. A Fox News correspondent quoted him as saying, "You've shot your missiles, that's enough. Get back to the table and make a deal." Mr. Trump also said he wasn't happy about Israel striking southern Beirut earlier. Iran's civil aviation authorities and those of a number of neighbouring countries have shut down their airspaces temporarily. Iran said the airspace in the west was being closed until further notice. Syria has closed its southern airspace for 12 hours, while Iraq has closed all of its for 72 hours and suspended air navigation. Ukraine's President Volodymyr Zelensky has been taking part in defence talks in London with the leaders of Kiev's top European allies, the UK, France and Germany. The British Prime Minister's office has said little about the talks, as our correspondent Joe Pike explains from Downing Street.
4: Very little detail from Keir Starmer's team as to what is being discussed. The sentence we basically got from them said there will be further efforts to support Ukraine's self-defence, exert pressure on Russia and secure a just and lasting peace for Ukraine. Things that you could say probably at any point in the last 4 years and then be true.
2: The president of South Africa, Cyril Ramaphosa, says his government will crack down on groups responsible for a surge in xenophobic violence in the country. But he also sought to reassure South Africans that action was being taken against illegal immigration. Nigeria, Malawi, Ghana and Mozambique have evacuated hundreds of their citizens after a recent increase in protests against foreign migrants. Mr. Ramaphosa said people were weaponising the issue.
5: We will and must not allow groups to use the legitimate concerns of South Africans to destabilize our country through inciting lawlessness and violence. We will act against forces who are exploiting concerns about illegal immigration to further their own political, personal and criminal agendas.
2: World News from the BBC. Votes are being counted in Armenia, which has been holding parliamentary elections. The results will be watched closely in Europe and Russia, with the pro-EU incumbent Nikol Pashinyan being challenged by a Russia-based businessman. Moscow had already been accused of running a disinformation campaign against the incumbent, and Vladimir Putin has warned Armenia that if it moves too far towards Europe, it could suffer the same fate as Ukraine. The Italian Coast Guard says it's recovered 10 bodies so far after a migrant vessel capsized off the coast of Malta. A Turkish fishing boat in the area recovered 48 people alive from the sea. They're being handed over to the Maltese Coast Guard, which has requested help in the search and rescue operation. The migrants were said to have been heading to Europe from Libya. Those rescued are all from Somalia. The Danish international footballer Christian Eriksen has collapsed on the pitch during a friendly match with Ukraine. The match was abandoned. In 2021, Eriksen collapsed during a European Championship game in Copenhagen and was given life-saving CPR treatment. He was later fitted with a defibrillator. Lizzie Greenwood-Hughes is with BBC Sport.
6: We've actually heard from the Danish Football Federation doctor, and they said that he's doing well, and that as far as they were concerned, the pacemaker did respond as it should do to whatever situation with his heart was, and that he was briefly unconscious but regained consciousness very quickly, and that he actually walked off the pitch. So that's obviously really great news as far as Eriksen's future health is concerned, that he was able to walk away from the incident.
2: In tennis, the second seed Alexander Zverev has won the men's French Open, clinching his first Grand Slam title after losing three previous finals. Fighting back against fatigue and cramp, he beat the Italian newcomer Flavio Cobolli 3-2. Zverev took the fifth set with relative ease after a nail-biting tiebreak in the fourth. And that's the latest BBC News.
0: And the time is 7:06, and there'll be another bulletin of news at 8:00. And now the weather. And weather updates are sponsored by the 4MBS Epicurious Lunch, July the 15th at Paw Paw Restaurant, Woolloongabba. 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The 4MBS Epicurious Lunch, Wednesday the 15th of July from noon. And now the weather for the southeast coastal areas of Brisbane, Ipswich, Logan, Gold Coast and the Sunshine Coast are all very similar. Partly cloudy with a high chance of showers, winds south to southeasterly, 15 to 20 kilometres per hour, tending east to southeasterly in the middle of the day, and then becoming light in the late evening. And for Brisbane, Ipswich, Gold Coast and the Sunshine Coast, all expecting a maximum of 23 degrees, while Logan City is expecting a maximum of 22. And a very good morning to listeners from me, Nola Billington, and if you've just joined me, welcome to the second hour of Daybreak Classics, which begins with the theme and waltz from Murder on the Orient Express by the English composer Richard Rodney Bennett.

And then you had the pianist Philip Falk with the RTE Concert Orchestra playing the theme and waltz from Murder on the Orient Express by Richard Rodney Bennett, bringing the time almost to 14 minutes past seven. Now, our overture this morning is from the beautiful Galatea by Franz von Suppe, and the Detroit Symphony Orchestra does the honours.

0: Paul Perret conducting the Detroit Symphony Orchestra in that rendition of the overture to the beautiful Galatea by Franz von Suppé. It's 20 and a half minutes past seven.
1: Contemporary Classics is a series of programmes which aims to introduce some of the lesser-known music and composers of the 20th and the 21st centuries. The music is generally lyrical, but from time to time there will be more challenging pieces in the mix. I'm Philip Moss, and I invite you to join me each Friday after the 9 a.m. BBC News for Contemporary Classics, here on 4MBA. Contemporary Classics is a series of programmes which aims to introduce some of the lesser-known music and composers of the 20th and the 21st centuries. The music is generally lyrical, but from time to time there will be more challenging pieces in the mix. I'm Philip Moss, and I invite you to join me each Friday after the 9 a.m. BBC News for Contemporary Classics, here on 4MBS Classic FM.

And that was the aria, "Come Back and Tell Me You Love Me," from Donizetti's Don Pasquale, sung by Joan Sutherland with Richard Conrad, and the New Symphony Orchestra of London was conducted by Richard Bonning. 25 minutes past seven. And now we have the harpist Lily Laskin playing the first movement from Handel's Harp Concerto in B-flat, Opus 4, number 6.

That was Harp Music by Handel, the first movement from his Harp Organ Concerto in B-flat Opus 4, Number 6. Lily Laskin was the soloist with the Jean-Francois Paillard Chamber Orchestra. And the time has just gone 7:30, time to open our music diary today for the first time on this Monday, the 8th of June. Folk Journeys, presented by the Riverbend Ensemble. Helen Kavolt, violin. Elisa Rayner, violin. Shannon Luke, viola. And Alex McPherson, cello. Will include Woodworks, as arranged by the Danish String Quartet, the premiere of String Quartet No. 2 by Rayner, and Molly on the Shore by Granger at St Margaret's Church, Sandgate, on Sunday afternoon at 2 o'clock. For details, call 0417 711 961. 0417 711 961. The final event in this year's 4MBS Festival of Classics, a Baroque Coda, presented by the Ariosa Chamber Ensemble. Margaret Cayley, Baroque Violin, Frank Fordor, Baroque Viola, Shannon Scheltmer, Viola da Gamba, Janet Brewer, Harpsichord, and guest Tobias Mertz, Countertenor. They'll include excerpts from The Fairy Queen by Purcell, Latia Kiopianga from Rinaldo by Handel, and works by Lully, Vivaldi and Rameau at St Paul's Church, East Brisbane, on Sunday afternoon at 3 o'clock. 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That number, 3847 1717. In Sunset Salon No. 1, pianist Aisha Goff will perform the Bacchanaris Brasilia No. 4 by Villa-Lobos, the Silippo Variations by Ottley, and the Piano Sonata No. 6 in A by Prokofiev at the Penthouse Maroochydore on Sunday afternoon at 5 o'clock.

After triumphant seasons in Perth and Sydney, Opera Queensland presents Rusalka to Brisbane audiences at QPAC's brand new Glasshouse Theatre. 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

0: Queensland Symphony Orchestra invites you to Ravel and Macmillan on Friday the 17th and Saturday the 18th of July at the Concert Hall QPAC. Led by guest conductor Jaime Martin, dive into Ravel's Daphnis and Chloe, a sweeping ballet score of shimmering harmonies and luminous orchestration, featuring full choir with voices of Biruli. Then journey through a soundscape of marimba, congas, congs, and more in Jane McMillan's striking Veni Veni Emmanuel, featuring Queensland Symphony Orchestra, accompanied by guest soloist and renowned percussionist Claire Edwards. Don't miss Queensland Symphony Orchestra's Ravel and Macmillan on Friday the 17th and Saturday the 18th of July in the Concert Hall QPAC. 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
1: And that brings the time to 25 minutes to 8, and welcome to the last half hour of Daybreak Classics. And one of our next composers is one of the great flautists of the 18th century, François Devien. We're going to hear the flautist Jean-Pierre Rampal playing the third movement of his flute concerto No. 7 in E minor.

Jean-François Payard Chamber Orchestra, which was joined by the flautist Jean-Pierre Rampal. They played the Ronda movement from François Devien's Flute Concerto No. 7 in E minor. 19 minutes to 8, and one of the great baritones of the 20th century, Cheryl Milnes, sings the aria Vile Race of Courtiers from Rigoletto by Verdi.

baritone Cheryl Milnes with the London Symphony Orchestra, directed by Richard Bonning, singing the aria Vile Race of Courtiers from Verdi's Rigoletto, bringing the time to 14 minutes to 8 o'clock. And now the pianist Ina Steen Nurkelberg plays the piano piece number 4 from the Opus 1 set of Grieg.

That was the piano piece number 4 from the Opus 1 set by Grieg, played by the pianist Ina Steen Nogelberg, bringing the time to 10 minutes to 8, and at 8 o'clock we'll be crossing to London for another bulletin of the world news. And now it's music by Hans Christian Lumbu, played by the Tivoli Symphony Orchestra.

Dobler's Magic Gallop and the Tivoli Bazaar Mazurka were played by Hans Christian Lumbu. Both were played by the Tivoli Symphony Orchestra under the baton of David Riddell. And now to bring us to the news, let's hear one of Mozart's festival sonatas.

0: Festival March number 3 by Mozart, played by E. Power Biggs at the organ with the Columba Symphony Orchestra. And the time is 8 o'clock, time for the BBC World News, which is sponsored by Burrell Stockbroking and Wealth Management. 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And now we're crossing to the world news.
1: BBC News with Danielle Yawovietska. Iran has fired waves of ballistic missiles towards northern Israel in the first such attack since a ceasefire was agreed in April. The Israeli military says it intercepted all the missiles and no casualties were reported. The attack came hours after Israel carried out deadly strikes on what it said were Hezbollah targets in southern districts of the Lebanese capital Beirut. Iran said the attack marked the beginning of a week of continuous strikes. Wira Davis is in Jerusalem.
2: The Israeli Prime Minister Benjamin Netanyahu had let it be known that he wanted to attack Hezbollah positions in the Lebanese capital, Beirut. That would have clearly made things a lot worse across the region. And Donald Trump made it absolutely clear that Netanyahu was not to do that. Well, of course, in the last 24 hours, that is exactly what Benjamin Netanyahu did, and it brought a predictable response from the Iranians. In the last day, everybody in Israel has been anticipating an Iranian response, and that came tonight in the form of about 10 missiles or so being launched from Iran.
1: Following the attacks, President Trump has spoken by telephone to the Israeli Prime Minister Benjamin Netanyahu. Details haven't been made public, but Mr. Trump said earlier he would press him not to retaliate. He also said he wasn't happy about Israel striking southern Beirut earlier. From Washington, here's Tom Simons.
3: A Fox News correspondent said that in a phone call, Donald Trump had told him the strikes were not helping negotiations and Iran should get back to the table. He reportedly suggested a deal might have been signed in the next few days, but for this attack. The news website Axios also managed to reach the president by phone and reported that Donald Trump had said he was calling the Israeli prime minister to tell him not to retaliate.
1: Officials from the Hamas-run health ministry in Gaza say Israeli airstrikes have killed at least 9 people and wounded many more. One strike on a police post near an encampment of displaced families in Khan Yunis killed 5 people and injured a number of others. The Ukrainian president, Volodymyr Zelensky, has been having talks in London with the leaders of Britain, France and Germany. A joint statement said they supported President Zelensky's call for direct dialogue between Ukraine and Russia with active US and European participation. Downing Street said they'd called on Vladimir Putin to agree to an immediate ceasefire with the current line of contact as a starting point for any negotiations. Joe Pike has more.
4: They want today to not just be a show of European unity, but also a staging post, a marker, a milestone towards peace negotiations. Building on that open letter that President Zelensky sent to Vladimir Putin last Friday, but also something that they will further build on, they hope, at the G7, which starts in France a week tomorrow.
1: You're listening to the World News from the BBC. Early results from polling stations in Armenia suggest that the party of the Prime Minister, Nikol Pashinyan, is on track to win Sunday's parliamentary election. Mr. Pashinyan is being challenged by a Russia-based businessman. Moscow had already been accused of running a disinformation campaign against the incumbent, and Vladimir Putin has warned Armenia that if it moves too far towards Europe, it could suffer the same fate as Ukraine. The president of South Africa, Cyril Ramaphosa, says his government will crack down on groups responsible for a surge in xenophobic violence in the country. But he also sought to reassure South Africans that action was being taken against illegal immigration. Nigeria, Malawi, Ghana and Mozambique have evacuated hundreds of their citizens after a recent increase in protests against foreign migrants. In football, the Danish international Christian Eriksen has collapsed on the pitch during a friendly match with Ukraine. The Danish Football Association said he was conscious and doing well under the circumstances. The match was abandoned. Here's our sports reporter, Katie Gornall.
5: The match was meant to be a celebration of Christian Eriksen's 150th cap for Denmark in his hometown of Odense. But after 65 minutes, it was clear something was wrong. The 34-year-old appeared to hold his chest before collapsing. He was briefly unconscious but was later able to walk off the pitch. It's not the first time Eriksen has suffered a medical emergency. In 2021, the former Manchester United, Spurs and Brentford midfielder experienced a cardiac arrest during Denmark's opening game of the Euros against Finland. He was later fitted with a type of pacemaker and able to resume his career.
1: In tennis, second seed Alexander Zverev has won the men's French Open, clinching his first Grand Slam title after losing three previous finals. Fighting back against fatigue and cramp, he beat the Italian newcomer Flavio Cobolli 3-2. BBC News.
6: Another bulletin at 9 o'clock this morning. Let's update the weather now. An update is sponsored by the 4MBS Epicurious Lunch, July 15th at the Paw Paw Restaurant, Woolloongabba. 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That's the 4MBS Epicurious Lunch, Wednesday 15th of July from noon. The forecast for Monday the 8th of June, a partly cloudy day, high chance of showers. Winds will be from the south-southeast up to 20 kilometres, turning east-southeasterly in the middle of the day. Maximum temperatures, 23 in Brisbane, 23 Ipswich, 22 Logan, 23 for Bayside suburbs, Gold Coast and the Sunshine Coast. Looking ahead, the showers will persist for the next few days with a temperature range of 14 to 15 overnight, 23 to 24 degrees during the day, with anything up to 3 or 4 millimetres each day, right through and including next weekend. So, brings the time to 7 minutes past 8 o'clock. Hello, I'm Peter McCann. Nice to be with you to present Light and Bright, a lovely programme put together by David McAvoy. And we're going to start with the music of Sullivan, arrangement by Charles Mercuris, some of Sullivan's most notable work from the Gilbert and Sullivan operettas, Pineapple Pole excerpts performed by the Royal Liverpool Philharmonic Orchestra.

Excerpt from Pineapple Pole, the music of Sir Arthur Sullivan, arranged by Charles McCarris. The Liverpool, Royal Liverpool Philharmonic Orchestra, David Lloyd-Jones conducting. It's 18 minutes after 8 o'clock. 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To the music of Offenbach now, from the one-act opera, or operetta, A Husband at the Door. This is the Tyrolean Waltz.

Soprano Sumi Jo with the English Chamber Orchestra, Richard Bunning conducting the Tyrolean Waltz from A Husband at the Door, the operetta by Offenbach. 23 minutes after 8 o'clock, Boccherini's music now with Mstislav Rostropovich, cellist and Collegium Musicum of Zurich. This is the third movement of Boccherini's Cello Concerto No. 6.

0: from Boccherini, the third movement of his cello concerto number 6 in D. Mislav Rostropovich was the cellist with Collegium Musicum Zurich under Paul Sacha. 28 minutes after 8 o'clock.
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2: The biennial Lev Vlasenko Piano Competition is about to enter an exciting new phase. Round 1 takes place in Sydney on the 5th and 6th of June, followed by a 3-day event of Round 1 masterclasses and recitals in Auckland, New Zealand from the 9th to the 11th of June. Contestants in Victoria perform on the 13th and 14th of June, and the Queensland contestants play in Brisbane on the 20th of June. The opening recital given by Aisha Goff will be on Thursday the 25th of June, featuring music by Villa Leboche, Otley and Prokofiev in the Ian Hanger Recital Hall. The competition for semi-finalists commences on Saturday the 27th of June with a distinguished judging panel chaired by international piano sensation Sergio Tiempo at the ABC Studios, Grey Street, South Brisbane. Finalists will perform alongside the Queensland Symphony Orchestra on Friday, the 3rd of July. For full performance and ticketing details, Google Lev Vlasenko Piano Competition or book on 136 246. Alternatively, head to Ticketek and follow the prompts.

Well, let's get our breath after that one. Malambo, the music of Henestera with the Mexican Festival Orchestra. Henri Batiste conducting. 27 minutes to 9 o'clock. That was rather frenetic, wasn't it? Here's a few waltzes by Dvorak. That will slow things down a bit. Stefan Veselka.

two of the eight waltzes, Opus 54 by Dvorak. And they were performed by the Norwegian pianist, well, he was born in Norway but of Czech parents, Stefan Veselka. It's very close to 20 minutes to 9 o'clock. Kenneth McKellar with some very Scots music for us. This is With the Hundred Pipers.

Toronto, with their bonnets, feathers, and glittering gear, and pibrochs sounding loud and clear. Will they all return to the reindeer glen? 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Second sighted Sandy looked for way, and met as gratis they marched away. We are

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Quoth ooze and swam to English ground, and danced themselves right to the pibroch sound. Them funnert the English saw, they saw, them funnert they heard the blow, the blow. Them funnert they are and a woe, woe, for the 100 pipers and no, and oh. We're 100 pipers and no, and oh. We're 100 pipers and no.

The Proud Scots tenor Kenneth McKellar with an unnamed orchestra conducted by Robert Sharples with Sharples' arrangement of a traditional Scotch piece, We Are 100 Pipers, 17 to 9 o'clock. Beethoven next, but first. 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That's 3847 1717.

And Sophie Mutter, the violinist, with Lambert Orchis Piano and the Scherzo movement from Violin Sonata No. 7 in C minor, music of Beethoven. Next up, we have Joan Sutherland singing with Marilyn Horne, mezzo-soprano, Richard Conrad, tenor, and the New Symphony Orchestra of London, from the opera by Baudieu and Gale, Angela. My Fanchette is enchanting.

by Fanchetti's Enchanting, from Angela by Baudieu and Gale, Joan Sutherland, soprano, Marilyn Horne, mezzo, Richard Conrad, tenor, and the New Symphony Orchestra of London, Richard Bonning, conducting. It's just on 7.5 minutes to 9 o'clock, and to take us to nine and BBC World News, Maurice André, trumpeter with the Wurttemberg Chamber Orchestra, with two items. Firstly, from Concerto in E-flat for trumpet and oboe by Hertel, and then an Allegro movement from Tommaso Albinoni's Concerto in Cinque for trumpet.

From the Gilbert and Sullivan operetta HMS Pinafore, we heard We Sail the Ocean Blue, the music of Sir Arthur Sullivan with the Dordicart Opera Chorus and the Royal Philharmonic Orchestra, James Walker. Ocean Idyll is the second movement of Ross Edwards' work, Nura, and that means peace.

Melissa Durkee, the flautist with Mark Isaacs piano, and Ocean Idyll, the second movement of Neura Suite by Australian composer Ross Edwards. You're listening to World Ocean Day Special in Music of the Day, and it's an arrangement by Beethoven. Loved ones have traditionally been separated by huge expanses of ocean.

Anne Murray, mezzo-soprano, Elizabeth Layton, violin, Ursula Smith, cello, and Malcolm Martineau, piano. Musing on the Roaring Ocean, a work with that opus, number 152, arranged by Beethoven. Well, the ocean has many moods, as we hear in this excerpt from Ravel's memoirs.

The Montreal Symphony Orchestra under Charles Dutoit with A Boat on the Ocean from Miroir, the music of Ravel. Although Chopin didn't name his etudes himself, we can hear why this one has been nicknamed Ocean.

is Vyacheslav's Richter with Etude in C minor, Ocean, the Opus 25 by Chopin. The Swedish composer Gösta Nyström had a lifelong love affair with the sea. This is the second movement, Storm, from his tone poem, The Arctic Ocean.

some very extreme dynamic ranges in that piece by the Swedish composer Gösta Nyström. That was Storm, the second movement of The Arctic Ocean, a symphonic poem by Nyström. We heard the Malmö Symphony Orchestra, Paavo Järvi conducting. A small piece now before we get to our final selection, Jenny Dawson's programme of World's Ocean Day, Music for the Sea. Here's a little piece for Shakuhachi, Ricky Lee's composition, Ocean Moonbeam.

A gentle piece by Ricky Lee Shakuhachi, and that was titled Ocean Moonbeam. We conclude our programme, a tribute to World's Ocean Day, with a lyrical waltz by Josef Kungl. This is titled Dreams on the Ocean.

0: Dreams on the Ocean, the music of Josef Gungel with the Stockholm Strass Orchestra, Mika Eichenholz conducting. And that concludes our tribute to World Oceans Day, 8th of June 2026. Our thanks to Jenny Dawson for a very eclectic mix of music, everything from Gilbert and Sullivan through to the Scandinavian composer Nystrom and a little bit of Chopin and Beethoven in between. World Ocean Day, 8th of June, and I'm Peter McCann.
1: Hi there, it's Bill McLaughlin of Exploring Music, and I want to thank my old friend Tim Page for recommending a set of recordings by Arthur Schnabel of the Beethoven Piano Sonatas. Schnabel was the first person ever to record all 32 sonatas, and that's what we're going to be doing all week long, listening to Schnabel play Beethoven. As Tim Page says, it's great to fall in love again.

bringing us towards 10 o'clock and morning music. We heard the music of Jean-Marie Leclerc, the third movement of his Sonata No. 3. The violinist was Isaac Perlman, and violin Pinkus Zuckerman. And it is now 10 o'clock. I'm Peter McCann. Welcome to our programme of morning music on this 8th of June, a Monday morning. And Ben Eaglesham has selected the music for today's program: Respighi, Berlioz, Schumann, and we start with Liszt, the Orpheus, the symphonic poem number 4 with the New Zealand Symphony Orchestra.